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We're still working on it. And we're going to get there, but it's, you know, that was really awe-inspiring. 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We'll be back with more messages. 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

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Here's one of them here. From the Buffalo Springfield, Bruce Palmer. From Harvest and Comes a Time, Stars and Bars on the Beach, Hawks and Doves, Ben Keith. On percussion, from Crosby, Stills, Nash and Young, and Veronique Sanson, Joe Lala. These are a bunch of clean living boys. On drums, from Crazy Horse, Ralph Molina. On guitar, Nils Lofgren. Now Nils is going to sing a song for you.

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Some rock and roll.

Okay.

0: Merci beaucoup.
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All right, here's another one there. They all sound the same. I'm gonna try to do them all at once. Same harmonica as the last one. Well, it's nice to see you. It's nice to be here, especially with just these two microphones. All of the stuff that you have to use when you play the big stage kind of makes it big, but it takes away a little of the subtleties. What are left of the subtleties? Okay, let's see. I had a plan here. Okay. I already did that one. How about... Here's a new one. Okay. This sounds just like the last one, but I just wrote it. Okay.

I haven't played out on a weekend in a long time. Let's see if I can remember that. Radio Horde. Solid Gold Oldies. It's the only traveling oldies station. Well, maybe not the only one. Okay, what song was that again? Okay.

Some of those long ones, those other ones, I have to get out somebody's database or something to check that out. Somebody else's database, that is. Okay, this has got a weird beat that I never get right, so.

0: Song about my old car, my first car. It was a 1948 Buick Roadmaster.
1: Hearse.
0: And it gave me a lot of good miles. And one little trick I had to save gas eventually destroyed the car completely. And I was coasting downhill. And then I kind of like, you know, then when I got to the bottom, I let the clutch out again, get back in gear, and take off. But there's a little thing called a throwout bearing. And I threw that right out with that. When that happened, that weakened the design of the Buick Roadmaster. So that as I continued down the road, eventually I trashed the entire drivetrain. So I had to pull over to the side because I couldn't move anymore. And I took it to a place called Bill's Junkyard. He said that he could get the parts and put it back together. So I was only about 19 or 20 at this time. And I got the car back together again. And I kind of slept in a Volkswagen bus for a couple of days there in the junkyard. And waiting for Bill to finish up. He got it all finished. I took off out of there feeling pretty good. But I noticed there was a new sound. There was a new sound in the air. It was spring. No, it was the transmission. Shortly after that, for the second time, the car kind of blew up and everything fell apart again. And this car was my whole identity. Everything about it was me, you know. So it was a sad day. So later on, as people that age are commonly doing, you know, sometimes, I made up a whole story about it that was different than what really happened. Convinced myself that in this fit of sadness that I rolled my Buick Roadmaster off the edge of a cliff and watched it go down into a canyon so it destroyed itself completely so no one could ever use it again but me, you know. And since I was finished with it at 19 years old, I didn't think much further down the road about it. So that's a little background on the car. It was back in Blind River, 19... 19-

Total blank. Just kidding. What was that? Old King. Oh, wow. I don't have my banjo with me. Oh. Bummer. Bummer at the Horde today. Horde Oldies Radio went off the air today because it didn't have its banjo with it. Okay. Well, I got time to do another couple here before I go back. No, I just said I made up that about the banjo because I can't remember the words. It's okay. Very professional the way I handled that. This reminds me of a long time ago when I used to do this kind of thing all the time, you know, coffee houses. You know, I even got a tape of doing this like in 1968 or something at a place called the River Boat in Toronto. And, you know, I would talk, you know, if you think I'm talking a lot now, you should hear that tape. I talked all the time. I talked more than I sang. I mean, I only sang like 3 or 4 songs a set. The rest of the time, I was just nattering away, rapping away. Too much coffee, right? Definitely. Yep. That's what it was. Okay. Let's see if we can play this one here.

0: How are you doing?
1: All right.
0: Well.
2: How you doing?
0: I'm doing pretty good. I'm doing all right. Hey, nice hat. Very nice, aren't you? Oh, wow. Wow, it's one of my hats. Tell me why it's really high. How about, okay.

Well, I didn't say it was going to be good. I said it was going to be different. Because, yeah, you're so talented looking, too. You're the home. And you do that.

Mm-hmm.

0: He just laid this on me. And you can see where it's flawed a little bit. It's got kind of a line home. You can see that there from where you are. If you can, that's too bad. But you have to take my word for it. Anyway, this whole piece right here is not part of the original guitar. This is like a repair job. And then over here, I don't know if you can see that square thing there. Can you see that right here? Well, that's where the bullet came out. Went in here, shattered this. It came out here. It's this guy in Colorado just singing Southern Man.
1: Somebody was singing Southern
0: Man. I love the guitar. Mm-hmm. I love it because it had all these flaws. My friends had broken their own engraved and it's just embedded in this. There's a right word. Anyway, it's in there. And I think it's worth

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And that's because I can't stop thinking. So that can be a real problem. Sir Coucher. I usually say something about religion now. No, really. I'm sleeping thing. It started a long time ago. I was kind of worried. I was drinking a lot of tequila at the same time. High and worried.

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And then, same thing that happens with a harmonica. It wakes up. Of course, it shortens the life.

years ago, there was a folk movement, and that spawned the singer-songwriters that came out, most notably Bob Dylan and some others. That about sums it up. And they were great. But there was one shining star among them that shone so brightly, it just and it was nothing but a bunch of smoke and pieces of light. And that man played here on this stage wearing a gold lamé suit one night. And was totally booed and put down by the audience. You had no idea what the hell he was doing. He was making his statement about poetry, and he was making a statement about the essence of what he did, what his friends did, and what was happening, and how it was not really compatible with what was expected. And the rest of the story is, I was talking with Pete Seeger about it a couple of months ago, and it's a sad story, so we're not going to talk about it now. But Phil Oakes was a genius. He was a poet, and this is a song he wrote to give you some kind of idea of what was happening back then.

Your tears will be trembling, as now they're somewhere else. One last cup of wine will pour.

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is changing in so many ways.

just saw, I felt pretty strongly about it, and just came out because something I saw on paper. I was out with my friend Crosby in the Redwoods, visiting our road manager's house. There was a Time magazine lying there on the deck. This picture of this girl screaming, looking down at her friend who was dead. And the National Guard were behind him, and the smoke was in the air. It was a galvanizing moment for our generation. Music was one thing we had that held us together. It wasn't a commercial thing. It was a game. It was a feeling we had with the audience and the musicians. So when we came together, we felt we were part of something.

You know these songs, when I'm singing these songs, it was like, let me feel love. And from the audience, people would be out there, and we were living in it, so they were crying, people were holding on to each other. And I don't know what happened. All of these songs were the same. They did the same thing. You saw people being killed on TV. It wasn't so much overkill, because we didn't have that much TV. But when you saw something, you were

kindred and a lot of people. While they were doing their thing in Greenwich Village over in England, there was a guy who was playing acoustic guitar while Jimi Hendrix played the electric guitar. And he was singing and writing songs that nobody ever had heard anything like it before. And his name was Burt Jansch.

0: Bert Jenich. So Jenich, we're talking about him.
1: Anyway, I met Bert as I copped so many of his lyrics. I had to confess. And Bert and I went on the road together a couple of years ago and had a great time. So that was fun.

0: this little guitar here from Nashville. Came from Nashville. And a friend of mine, Ben Keith, had introduced me to a guy who I really enjoyed knowing. His name was Grant Boatwright. And one day Grant said to me, when we were doing something, he said, "Neil, I know where you can get a really good guitar." And I said, "Well, I got a lot of guitars."
1: "Yeah, but you ain't got one like this one."
0: And I said, "Well, what do you mean?" He said, "This is Hank Williams' guitar." So I was completely in at full attention, and I said, "Where is it?" He said, "Well, it's in Nashville. This guy's name is Tuck Taylor. He has a music shop. And if you go down there and ask for Hank Williams D28, he'll show it to you. And if you ask him if he wants to sell it, he probably will." So I went down there and saw it, and I couldn't even touch it. I just looked at it for a long time. And I said, is this really Hank Williams? And he said, "Yes, it is. It really is." And then I looked at the pictures of Hank. One of them, where he was just gotten out of jail. He was wearing a shirt. He was just standing there with his shirt off, looking kind of drunk. And I saw a picture of him earlier that night. He had a suit on, he was playing this guitar. And I saw another picture of him resting in the back of a car, and his guitar was on the seat. And I could tell by certain parts of the guitar that it was the same one. And he didn't beat the hell out of it like I have, but so I put down a little damage to it. And I've given it to other people. For a while, Bob Dylan was using my bus when he was on the road. I left this guitar on the back, on the bed. I said, "Hank's guitar is back there." He said, "Really?" I said, "Yeah." So he had his time with it too. So. Anyway, beautiful instrument. Regardless of who played it.

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Sonny Terry and Brownie McGee came in. They were playing. I think it was Sonny who played the harmonica. But that's where I learned every song. He dumped it in water and then throw the water all over the place. Get it up in his face like that. I couldn't even see him. And he just made the thing sing. But I know it's twice as loud if you do that. And anything that's twice as loud is good with me.

There's a bunch of plastic floating around in the ocean, the size of Texas. I'm gonna go out there and play some. If there are any fish left, maybe I'll make some new friends. Don't worry, I'm not gonna go too far.

friend of mine had a movie he was going to make one day, and they wrote a script for it, and as sometimes happens, they thought, well, maybe you would like to do the music for this. So they came and they told me the story of this guy who carried a tree through Topanga Canyon, which is this canyon I lived in. And he carried it all the way to the ocean. And then there was a tidal wave and it just washed him all the way back up into the canyon. About 5 miles, he was floating with his tree. Wiped out the whole canyon, everybody was wasted. Houses were all gone. Then the executives from Universal showed up at my house. They wanted to know more about the movie. And I told them, I've written some songs for this. I think it's a good story. Unusual. But I really like it. And that was the last I ever saw or heard of that. But I got some songs out.

Thanks for coming. You've been great. Great audience. First time I played here was in December of 1970, and it was a thrill for me then, and it's a thrill for me now. And I would like to take this opportunity to thank you, thank my manager, Elliot Roberts, my agent, Marcia Black.

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Gotta keep on it. Keep those connections happening. Stay together, stay wired together. Don't miss an inning. Reporting them. Report out. Tell the story. Get to your friends. Share. Small that it doesn't kill that ugly light on it.

Thank you for coming to Farm Aid, everybody. Because of folks like you, Farm Aid was one of the first down there in Mississippi, down there in Louisiana, helping out farmers. We were there right away, and we did it with the money that you people gave us. Thank you.

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0: 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We love you for it.
1: That'd be the guitar there.

but a couple of my best friends up here, my musical friends, Emmylou Harris and Willie Nelson. This next tune here is a tune I wrote recently. I was thinking of this guitar here when I wrote it, and Willie's guitar over there. It's a song about a guitar. This guitar here, I was lucky enough to come by about 30 years ago, and it belonged to Hank Williams. And of course, we all know where that guitar has been.

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We love you all. Thank you very much. It's an honor to play for you. It's great to be here with all these other artists supporting Farm Aid on its 20th anniversary. I hope we're making a difference. I have a feeling we are.

Thank you, everybody. Thanks for coming to Farm Aid. Willie is next. Thank you. Emmy Lou. Thank you, Emmy Lou. The Fisk University Jubilee Singers. Thank you. Wayne Jackson and the Memphis Horns. My lovely wife, Peggy. Diane DeWitt. Gary Pig. Carl Himmel. Chad Cromwell. Spooner Oldham. Rick Rosas. We all thank you. God bless you. Willie Nelson will be right out here. Thank you.

guitar I got from a friend of mine, Stills. Steve Stills gave me this. Way back there somewhere. He was a guitar lover. Still is. He's got more guitars than anybody ever knew. I know I look like I have a lot. Believe me, it's nothing. And his are all beautiful. I don't know, kind of broken. It works. It works out. He gave me this one because it had something I really liked, and it was something he didn't like. And, if you can tell when you look at this, there's a mark here. See that line? Well, it's because this whole section here had to be replaced. This is an old Martin D28. And that section had to be replaced. And then back here, there's a little square thing there you might be able to see is where the bullet came out. The guy was playing in a club and they missed him. I thought that was good luck, good thing to have. I don't know what song he was doing.

Well, you people paid a lot of money. You should be able to listen to each other talk.

want you to think I'm cantankerous. You know, when people say things and I just wonder what the hell is going on. The first time I got here was in 1970, I arrived here. I was much saltier then. And what happened is, people were calling out for songs, and I said, hey, wait a minute. I've been working at this for 7 years already. I've been planning on coming here to do this. My whole goal was to get here. Don't you think I know what I'm doing?

thinking is good. But that's how I was feeling. And I was doing a straight show. There was no intermission. I was going right through. I was playing like 22 or 23 songs. It was a pretty big show. And I was doing this song by Buffalo Springfield. Nowadays, clients, you can't even sing them. And, I don't remember this, but I read it. Okay, so. It's great to Google things. The older you get, the more you Google. So I learned that halfway through that song, somebody called out something, and I just stopped. I said, I can't do that. I'm not thinking about what you said, and I forgot about what I was doing, and everybody else is thinking I'm playing the song. So, I had an intermission at that point. But we planned on one tonight, so there won't be any surprises in that respect.

These are like little babies. You know how you slap a baby's ass and it starts crying? You dunk this in the water and it starts making all kinds of sounds. I learned that watching Sonny Terry and Brownie McGee play in a coffee house. Sonny was playing harmonica and just dipped it every time he played a song. Dipped it in there. And I looked at his harmonicas and the reeds were all swollen, everything was sticking out, everything was deformed looking. People warned me that you could ruin your harmonica doing that. I noticed it was twice as loud after I did that. I was sold. I think it's better like that.

Thank you. That's nice. You know, a long time ago, really a long time ago, there was a singer who played here, and his name was Phil Oakes. Now, he was a folkie, and he was a poet, and he was a great, great poet who really paved the way for many other people to write lyrics that came from a place inside them that wasn't normally considered to be like songwriting. And he opened the door for many, many people who followed him, tripping over their scarves mostly, trying to be something like him. And he played here at Carnegie Hall, and he didn't have the makeup for the long run, apparently. He was so sensitive and so out there in his words and so into what he was doing that he couldn't relate to something that was going on around being a folk singer and being famous and starting to happen. So, you know, he appeared in a gold lamé suit to make his point. And people booed him and they yelled at him. They did all kinds of things to make him feel bad during his performance. And I'd like to do this song here for him. It's a song he wrote, in case you've never heard of him, because he was a real trailblazer, a pioneer, and deserves to be recognized and deserves to be heard. Be nice if we could hear him, but you're stuck with me now.

the great Phillips. Those who saw him will never forget what they saw and heard. And there weren't that many of them. And that brings it back to me. I have trouble singing my own songs after that. For some reason, I'm aware of their frailties and what it is. Sometimes when I'm playing these songs, Phil's songs come back and I start playing them in the middle of my songs. And just to make it more interesting, I'm doing a song that's a little bit similar to the last song, because I was so influenced.

Stills gave me that guitar too. He's a very generous guy. A wonderful person, really. When CSNY formed, Stephen gave us all D45s. Martin had just come out with a D45, and it was like this incredible guitar. So we got four of those. Everybody got one. It's pretty cool. I still got mine.

감사합니다.

people thought that was like a male chauvinist kind of song. I'm not sure what it is. I saw a picture a friend of mine took, and it had a little, you know, back in the day, before the day, there used to be these things on the wall in England for changing the lights. You'd push a button, and go off, you push a button, and go on. Then there'd be another one next to it that said, you know, man and maid. So, I was looking at a picture of that, thinking about it, and then I wrote the song. Some people couldn't get over that. I thought, what am I doing writing songs like that? It was a confusing time of my life. It was a confusing time for everybody. It's when music was getting a grip in a different way. People were all coming together. The musicians and the audience, and the movement, youth. Something was being born. We noticed it in the audiences. They were very emotional and very connected. And they were coming out, you know, against things.

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People started coming to gatherings. They all acted like they knew each other.

really didn't happen. So when Phil Oakes was singing his songs and wearing his gold lame suit and hanging himself, this is one of the sad parts of the story. There was a guy in England. His name was Bert Jansch. He played the acoustic guitar just as well as Jimi Hendrix played the electric guitar. And in my opinion, I think both of them are the best I ever heard at what they did. But Bert also wrote a lot of songs and sang, and he was great.

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I never heard anything like that anywhere. I was sleeping on the floor in Toronto in a little flat that this folk singer girl, Vicki Taylor, let me sleep in. I had a sleeping bag and a fireplace and record player. We had that record by Bert James with that song on. We used to play it all night long. And it just, I couldn't even play it. And later on, I wrote some songs that kind of sounded like it. Copped some of the chords and everything, you know, just to try to do that like that. But he opened the door to write about some things.

tell you a story of one of these other guitars here. This one right here. You. Not you. We never use this one. We use this one. You don't know what you're asking for. This one here, this one has history. This is Hank Williams' guitar. There was a great songwriter. Wrote all kinds of songs about everything. Some of them were sad, some of them were happy. People loved Hank. One day his guitar was for sale in a shop in Nashville, and I heard about it. A friend of Ben Keith's told me about it. And I went down there and I saw it there and said, "Can I see this guitar?" And it took me back and showed it to me. And I bought it right there for a large amount of money. But not too much. It's pretty reasonable. I think people would be shocked if they knew. And of course, I couldn't take it with me. I just left it right there. I wasn't ready to have it, but I owned it. So after a while, I came back. And then I started writing songs on it. You know, some of Hank's happy songs, they're in here. And Hank's, he's in here too with his happy songs, so we got some good ones out of it.

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And then I noticed that the stool was in a different place. Then I started thinking about that. I'll be thinking about that for a while. So now I'm a little bit shy. We could do one more song on that. I could do a really well-known song. Or an obscure song. Well, you know, none of my songs are that obscure.

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I'm gonna do this one for my sweetheart. She's in the house. I tell you, Steve Stills bought me this guitar. Or was that another audience on another match? Yeah, my heart of gold's out there. It's out there. So is yours.

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0: our brother band, Ben Keys, here on the board. 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

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We're just doing this for the first time, hope you don't mind. Okay, this would be okay now. I got the feeling now. When's the light show gonna start? Come on.

0: you doing out there? Well, you know, the big old went to heaven. Before he went, he did an interview. And in his interview, he said, some guy asked him, he said, don't you always get kind of, you know, I mean, how does it feel doing those, how does it feel doing all those old songs all the time? How does it feel doing your hits over and over and over again? So the big O just kind of looked at him in his mellow way. He said, well, there was a time when I never had a hit. And all I wanted was a hit. If I could just have a hit, I could play. People would come to see me. They'd like it. I could play something they knew and they'd get into it. I thought that was pretty cool for a man in his 50s that had been working for 35 years. So this hit's for you, Roy.
1: Yeah.

There's a song by Annie Oakley. This guy sitting on the stands watching Annie Oakley while they're in on her horse. She used to look really good.

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Hey, how you doing out there? It's good to be back to your region, or in your region. Isn't this a wonderful slideshow here? It brings a tear to my eye, you know? Okay. Let's see. I'd like to say hi to you people up there. How you doing? I want to introduce a couple of friends of mine in the band. There's only two friends, you know? Larry Craig from the Blue Notes is over here, who does guitars. Give him a big hand. He's from California. Give him a big hand. Come on. We got a treat tonight from Eureka, one of my great friends, Chad Cromwell on drums. Give him a big hand, Eureka. That's it. Thank you. Another good friend of mine, he's a non-English-speaking member of the band. You may have heard of Crazy Horse. Anyway, Frank Pancho San Pedro on guitar and keyboards. El Jairos and El Trunquios. I know he's been announced already, but another good friend of mine from, where is he from? Somewhere in Tennessee, I think he's from Nashville or something like that. He's the special guru of the band, Mr. Ben Keith. Give him a big hand. On the bass, Rick the bass player. Hey, how you doing?

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There's a lot of good guitars, and this one has had some flaws in it. I really liked it. He gave it to me. See this line right here? This whole piece is not part of the original guitar. This was replaced. And then over here in the back, there's a little hole, or you see a little square. That's where the bullet came out. I don't know what the guy was singing, but that might have been one of my songs.

0: you having trouble sleeping lately?
1: Yeah. 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
0: Say it's still there and it keeps coming back. But it's not sleep. Well, luckily I was unaffected.

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Familiar. Going back up the road I came down many, many years ago, leaving here. 50 years ago. I just added that up. I don't know, I was thinking calculator.

This piano, I got this piano when I was some early 20s or something. Good piano. I rented it. Hollywood piano rental. Wrote a few songs on it.

So back in the day, before the day, there was a folk singing thing going on. And it was happening in many places across Canada. And of course it was happening in Greenwich Village in New York City. Where a lot of great singers and songwriters came from. Yorkville in Canada. Lightfoot, Murray McLaughlin, Bruce Cook, Mark Coldrum. Many others. Too numerous to mention. But it all started a long time ago, and there was one particular singer who was a poet, and that was really a great poet. His name was Phil Oakes. Oh. He made his last performance at Carnegie Hall, and then he was wearing a gold lamé suit. People didn't understand. He was making a statement. He was making a statement about something that had escaped a lot of people, is that there's other things besides fame. And that was his last concert. And this is a song that that he wrote. I'd like to sing it for you. He was one of the greatest poets that ever lived or picked up a guitar.

giant song run that I really was influenced by so much that I sometimes start playing his songs in the middle of mine. And I don't know what happened. Now this guitar was given to me by an old friend of mine named Steve Still. We were in a band, and there were four of us. Gave one to everybody in the band, and himself got one too. But this one here is undoubtedly the most beat up looking one of all of them. Okay. Been with me for really a long time.

dad used to work at the Free Press here many years ago. That's where he got his start. He was 18 years old when he started working there. I got a picture of him drinking a Coca-Cola in that building down the street.

0: thought I was a male chauvinist pig.
1: We get it. It's okay.
0: Truth is, I was looking at some photographs one day, and I saw some photographs of this hotel that I stayed in when I went over to England to play the first time, and playing in a place like this. It was a beautiful place called Royal Festival Hall. It was in London, and it was my first time in England, and I took a few pictures, and in the hotel, those old-fashioned light switches, you know, where you push the button and you push the other button, and, you know, so a different thing happens, it goes on or off, you know. But there was also this other one, it looked just like it, but it had two buttons, and one said man and the other said maid. So I got to be a male chauvinist pig right there. Hard to figure what's going on sometimes. So I told you about this guitar here. I told you that this guitar here came from the same place when somebody got tried to shoot him while he was playing. I don't know why. When we first started playing, our music was something that happened with people. People and music were like one thing. It was out of business. I mean, we were getting paid and people were paying. It was not a business like it became. The audiences were crying and laughing and holding hands and going through their lives right in front of us and listening to our songs. It was like we were all one thing. And particularly, certain events happened that brought us together. And we felt the fragility of our times, and that we were coming together as a group of people in a new way that had never happened before. It hadn't happened with Frank Sinatra or the Beats, or it never happened with the in the 20s. It was a different thing because it was a social thing. Had to do with what was going on in the world. It wasn't just about celebrating and having a good time.

things kept happening to us, and things kept happening in our lives, and brought us closer and closer together. It was remarkable. And we were all there together. So we reacted. The crowds reacted, and the bands reacted, and everybody was together. It was our lives. It was what we were, both of us. There was no difference between the crowd and the people, and on the stage it was just people living, feeling.

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So if you hear about anything coming up in the future, you know you had something to do with it.

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Got my D45 in the regular tuning out there? So, okay, so folks, you're great. Thank you very much. I love being here. Feels good. So this is a special added attraction tonight. I'm gonna do my hit. I break it out.

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We've been gone too long. Here's one for all you mamas out there, keeping those families together.

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Yeah. 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Maybe got a house, had some kids. Got those families together. Here's a song for the American family, especially the American family farmer. But not only the family farmer, every working family in this country has felt a pinch. This song's for you, for the man of the house, staying up late, thinking about it.

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And sometimes when you're out there and you've got a great family back home, you start wondering how come you don't get to spend more time with them. 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It's pretty new, so we hope you enjoy it. It's called, I think it's called, yeah, that's what, Interstate.

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0: Oh, you didn't bring anything in with you?
1: No, you gave one to me.
0: I know, I was wondering if you brought any stuff.
2: Thank you, everybody. Nope. I'd like to thank you for something else, too, while I'm here. That is, you may know or you may not know, but anyway, I had a lot of trouble getting my last record out there because it was a little bit country.
3: Yeah.
2: And some of the people back in Hollywood didn't like that too much. I just want you to know that Texas has given me the greatest support of any state in the union. I'd like to thank you for that.
0: Great, yeah.
2: But while we're here, we'd like to sing a song about my home state, California.
3: Yeah!
2: Okay, let me have it. Go ahead. Like, get it out of your system. Go ahead. Come on, boo! Come on. That's not enough. And we gotta have more boos for California. Y'all come out and see us sometime.
4: That's great.
2: Thank you, Texas.

I don't know if you saw us on the Live Aid show, but we did a new song there. We'd like to do it for you here. It's called Nothing Is Perfect.

0: we're all trying to help the farmers of America, especially the family farmers, get themselves back on their feet because they've been really screwed by the government.
1: Oh, okay.
0: And you know, it's like they say in the paper, no matter what we do, we're only good, just a drop in the bucket as far as money goes.

I really hope you'll do that, because if you do, this vote was only had 20 votes. This bill only had 20 votes going for it about 2 weeks ago. It now needs 219 to get through. And it has about 150 or 160 right now as we speak. And if we just keep it going, we can get it through and save the family farm. And then we're going to have the biggest blowout this country ever saw. All the farmers and senators and hippies and rednecks all partying together. Here's a song for all of us. In the field of

0: Jackson has his own.
1: Here's a song about boy, let the dark side take over one night. He kind of lost control of himself. He did something he never should have done, but he did it.

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We're bringing us back. I'd like to introduce you to my band up here, the International Harvesters. On guitar, mandolin, banjo, electric guitar, and vocals, Anthony Crawford. Young man going into his third year with the Harvesters here. Congratulations, Anthony. Your gold watch is in the mail. On the drums, man's been playing with me for 11 years, Mr. Carl T. Himmel. On the bass guitar, from Waco, Texas, the writer of over 30 top 10 country hits, Mr. Joe Allen. On a steel guitar, man has been playing with me for 15 years straight. Well, almost straight. Mr. Ben Keith. Of country music, one of the bricks in the foundation of country music, Mr. Hargis Pink Robbins. And on the fiddle, the Cajun man, Mr. Rufus Thibodeau. And the crew that helped us out tonight. Larry Craig on banjo. Yeah. Joel Bernstein for a little rhythm and guitar. Well, I'd like to thank our drivers, as all six of them, for getting us here live again. Thank you, boys. Yeah. I'd like to thank our crew for setting us up right again. Thank you. Yeah. Yeah. Most of all, thank you for coming to hear us. Yeah. Now we got to get back to the country because it's in our blood.

We'd like to leave you with a new one. This will be on our next album if we don't get sued. Oh, wait, no. That's behind me now. Here's one for you called Great Riders. Hope you like it.

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inspiration to us. I'd like to introduce you to my friends up here. On the drums, Jack Irons. On the keyboards, Brendan O'Brien. On guitar, Stone Gosser. On guitar, Mike McCree. On the bass, Jack Amon. It's been real, thank you.

0: Hi, this is Dan Clear, live backstage from Trance Tour Television. We're going to be starting this show here in just a few minutes, so if there's anything you need to do, like go back to the concession stand or do anything like that, now would be the time to do that. I talked to Neil a couple of minutes ago. He's warmed up, and he wants to give you a show to make up for not making it here this winter. So, we'll be bringing you some interviews and some interesting features right after this. Tonight is our number 52 since the first of the year. It's number 15 on this current summer tour. You're in for a couple of surprises, I think, this evening. We have some interesting guests for you back here. A couple of things. We're going to be starting here in just a couple of minutes. As you can see, it's about 7 minutes after eight. I talked to Neil a little bit earlier. We have a little remote camera in his dressing room, and I know he's back there getting ready, getting all set up for the show. The show tonight is important to us. Oh yeah, here's Neil in the dressing room getting ready there, putting his wireless on. So, alright, so as you see, the man himself is indeed prepared to go on. So we'll be starting the show here in just a couple of minutes. You know, I do a nuclear rap in every city that I go to. We like to find out what's happening locally, and we tape this little segment. Wait, I'll bring that tape to you in just a second. First, let's have this word. And one of them here is Mr. Joel Bernstein. Hi, Joel.
1: Hi, Dan.
0: Well, Joel, I know that you've been in the rock and roll business since, I think since you were 19 years old. And you've traveled with a lot of different groups. You've done a lot of different kinds of work with different groups. Tell me, Joel, what are some of the groups you've worked with?
1: Well, in addition to working for Neil, Dan, I've done a lot of work for Joni Mitchell, for Crosby, Stills & Nash, Jackson Browne, Bob Dylan, Tom Petty, and Bruce Springsteen.
0: Whoa, man, that's a heavyweight bunch of guys, I'll tell you that. You're a photographer also, Joel, right?
1: That's right, Dan.
0: Now, you shot some album covers for Neil. Name a couple of those.
1: Well, my first album cover was for Neil. It was his third solo album after the Gold Rush. I was in high school when I took those pictures.
0: Oh, my gosh. How about you shot another album, too, that I think everybody here will be familiar with? What was that?
1: That was the Harvest album. I did a lot of did the pictures on that, and Time Fades Away, Tonight's Tonight, and Decade, and
0: Rust Never Sleeps.
1: That's right, Dan.
0: All right. I know you're working on guitars in this show, Joel, and you brought us one of Neil's guitars. Could we take a look at that?
1: Yeah, this is a really great guitar. This is a 1968 Martin D45. This is a guitar that Neil has written a lot of classic songs on, including Ohio, Heart of Gold, Old Man, Southern Man. All those songs were written on this guitar. And it's the first guitar that Neil will be playing in the show tonight.
0: Well, Joel Bernstein, thank you very much. I know that you're very busy right now. You need to get out and set the guitars up on stage, right?
1: That's right. I'm going to just touch these up and put them out on the stage, Dan.
0: All right. Thank you, Joel Bernstein.
1: Bye-bye, Dan.
0: One of the heavyweight guys in the rock and roll business. This is Dan Clear. Now this word. Nice, man.
2: Let's get him on!
0: We have a little nuclear rap that we sent our little crew out, and we taped this earlier this afternoon. I like to talk to beautiful women everywhere we go across this country, and here are a couple of beauties. By golly, hi, how are you?
3: Fine.
0: What's your name?
3: Michelle.
0: Michelle?
3: Karen.
0: Michelle and Karen. Now, you're from the Seattle area, right?
3: Uh-huh.
0: Now, you came to see the show tonight. Obviously, you're big Neil Young fans. Do you have any favorite Neil Young albums or songs?
3: Harvest.
0: Harvest? And how about you, Karen?
4: After the Gold Rush and Zuma. Most of them.
0: Most of them, yeah. Oh, man, you and me both. I like all of them. Well, thanks, guys, for coming to the show. I know that you're going to see some surprises tonight, and we always like to have beautiful girls back here in Trance Tour Television. Thank you very much.
3: Thanks.
0: Yeah, thanks a lot. And we also talked to some fans outside this afternoon. We'll roll that tape for you right now. Hi, this is Dan Clear outside the Seattle Coliseum here. We have a couple of Neil Young fans here. You guys are waiting for the show to start?
5: Yeah, we are.
0: All right. Oh my goodness, you have us a flag decal there, huh?
5: Yeah, we sure do.
0: What does that symbolize?
5: Well, it symbolizes peace in America.
0: And you, you're still into peace in America?
5: Well, we're so into Neil.
0: Yeah, indeed.
5: Very into peace in America, and peace all over.
0: Absolutely, we are too. And have you seen the show yet?
5: Yeah, we've seen Neil. We have seen him, and we're really excited to see him again. We're both from New York.
0: New York? Oh, wow. What are you doing out here?
5: Well, I just recently moved out.
0: You guys sure look good, and wow, that a Neil Young shirt and a Neil Young skirt.
5: Yeah, well, we made these t-shirts. We made them back in New York, and then we went to a couple of concerts, and we just ended up giving them all away.
0: Wow, that's terrific. Anything you'd like to say to Neil Young? I know he'll see this tape.
5: Neil, we really enjoyed your music, and we hope that you got some of our notes that we've dropped off at concerts.
0: All right.
5: Again.
0: Thank you very much. You're going to see the show tonight?
5: We sure are. Neil, we love you.
0: All right. Thank you very much, guys. Thanks for interviewing with us. This is...
5: That's Ellen.
0: Desiree.
6: And Ellen.
0: And Ellen. Two Neil Young fans, I guess I would say, to the max. This is Dan Clear. Now back inside. We're going to be starting this show in just a couple of minutes. The house is just a little bit slow in filling up. We want to make sure everybody's in their seats and ready. Neil's indeed ready to go back here, so let's get down and have some fun. This is Dan Clear. We'll be starting the show in just a minute. Sure, how you doing, Glenn?
7: Doing real good, Dan. Neil's in the building. He's just having a quick drink. He's got his guitar, and we're headed for the stage, so everyone get ready. We've got a long show, and it's going to be a real good one. I got to go, Dan.
0: Hi, Glenn Palmer. Thank you, man. Thank you very much. You heard the man. This show's getting ready to start.
8: You know, that's not